0: new waxwork of himself at Madame Tussauds in London. It's been unveiled ahead of the upcoming Grand Prix at Silverstone. That's the latest from Radio News Hub. I'm John Collins.
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0: Wednesday's dry with plenty of sunshine across the country. Very warm in the north, very hot and humid elsewhere. Temperatures are continuing to creep up with a high of 35 degrees Celsius.
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1: England have been held to a goalless draw by Ghana in their second group game at the World Cup. Thomas Tuchel's side stumbled against the well-drilled Ghanaians, but still edged closer to the knockout phase. Just 6 days ago, the Three Lions enjoyed a thrilling 4-2 win against Croatia in Texas. The largest maternity review in the history of the NHS is due to be published today. Families at the heart of a review into maternity failings at Nottingham hospitals have been telling of their devastation over the deaths of their children and their continued fight for justice. The UK is braced for record-breaking temperatures, with schools to close and people urged not to travel as rare red weather warnings come into force for heat. Across today and tomorrow, temperatures could hit 40 degrees Celsius in some parts of England and Wales after a so-called heat dome settled over Western Europe and brought extreme conditions to the continent. And the reigning F1 world champion Lando Norris has visited a new waxwork of himself at Madame Tussauds in London. It's been unveiled ahead of the upcoming Grand Prix at Silverstone. That's the latest from Radio News Hub. I'm John Collins.
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1: Wednesday's dry with plenty of sunshine across the country. Very warm in the north, very hot and humid elsewhere. Temperatures are continuing to creep up with a high of 35 degrees Celsius.
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0: 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Music that's generally contemporary in nature, and some of which I play myself in the church music group I'm in. And it's something that you might like to listen to on a Sunday morning between 9 and 10, here on HWD Hospital Radio. 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
1: England boss Thomas Tuchel hopes the fans will keep the faith after a frustrating goalless draw with Ghana dampened the feel-good factor from their World Cup opener. Having kicked off Group L with a thrilling 4-2 win against Croatia, the Three Lions returned to Earth with a bump just 6 days later as their second group game ended in a draw for the fourth straight tournament. Nico O'Reilly's late header off the crossbar and a poor follow-up from Harry Kane were as close as England came to breaking the deadlock in Tuesday's goalless draw in Massachusetts. The largest maternity review in the history of the NHS will be published later today. Families at the heart of a review into maternity failings at hospitals in Nottingham have been speaking of their devastation over the deaths of their children and their continued fight for justice. A red heat health alert is in place today, with temperatures set to break records in parts of the UK. Thermometers could top out at 40 degrees Celsius. And reigning F1 world champ Lando Norris has had a waxwork of himself unveiled at Madame Tussauds in London. That's the latest from Radio News Hub. I'm John Collins.
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1: Wednesday's dry with plenty of sunshine across the country. Very warm in the north, very hot and humid elsewhere. Temperatures are continuing to creep up with a high of 35 degrees Celsius.
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How you could ever hurt me so. I need to know what I've done wrong.

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1: Hundreds of schools have been partially closed as the UK braces itself for the hottest June day on record. More than 300 schools across England and Wales have shut as temperatures are forecast to rise above 35 degrees Celsius. A rare red warning for extreme heat is in place for several parts of the country. Ghana have held England to a goalless draw in both sides' second group game at the World Cup. Nico O'Reilly hit the woodwork with a header before Harry Kane blazed his follow-up effort over the bar as Thomas Tuchel's side couldn't break down the Ghanaian stubborn defence in Boston. The biggest maternity review in the history of the NHS will be published later today. It's looked at failings in maternity care at hospitals in Nottingham. Bereaved families have given evidence about the deaths of their children. And the actress Sally Lindsay and the new BBC Director General Matt Britton will be among 67 people given honours by the Prince of Wales at Windsor Castle later today. That's the latest from Radio News Hub. I'm John Collins.
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1: Wednesday's dry with plenty of sunshine across the country. Very warm in the north, very hot and humid elsewhere. Temperatures are continuing to creep up with a high of 35 degrees Celsius.
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1: Hundreds of schools have been partially closed as the UK braces itself for the hottest June day on record. More than 300 schools across England and Wales have shut as temperatures are forecast to rise above 35 degrees Celsius. A rare red warning for extreme heat is in place for several parts of the country. Ghana have held England to a goalless draw in both sides' second group game at the World Cup. Nico O'Reilly hit the woodwork with a header before Harry Kane blazed his follow-up effort over the bar as Thomas Tuchel's side couldn't break down the Ghanaian stubborn defence in Boston. The biggest maternity review in the history of the NHS will be published later today. It's looked at failings in maternity care at hospitals in Nottingham. Bereaved families have given evidence about the deaths of their children. And the actress Sally Lindsay and the new BBC Director General Matt Britton will be among 67 people given honours by the Prince of Wales at Windsor Castle later today. That's the latest from Radio News Hub. I'm John Collins.
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1: Wednesday's dry with plenty of sunshine across the country. Very warm in the north, very hot and humid elsewhere. Temperatures are continuing to creep up with a high of 35 degrees Celsius.
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1: The UK is bracing for more record-breaking temperatures today, with a rare red heat weather warning coming into force. Temperatures could hit the 40s in some parts of England and Wales today. The British Heart Foundation warns the extreme heat can be particularly dangerous for people with heart conditions. Regina Giblin is their spokesperson.
2: The first thing is you'd be sweating quite a lot. You would feel like your heart is racing. You also may get some confusion, which means there's not enough oxygen getting to your brain. And you'd feel really faint. These are the main signs that you're in trouble and that you should seek help.
1: The largest maternity review in the history of the NHS is due to be published today. Around 2,500 families have contributed to the review, expected to expose failings at entry level when it comes to maternity care. And Ghana held England to a goalless draw in both sides' second group game at the World Cup. Thomas Tuchel's side couldn't break down the Ghanaians' stubborn defence, but attention turns to Scotland tonight as they take on Brazil, looking to get out of the group stage for the first time in their history. For On Radio News Hub, I'm Frankie Hersine.
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1: Some extreme heat building across England and Wales, staying dry and sunny for most with some light winds, cloudier and cooler in parts of Scotland with a chance of drizzle and a high of 34 degrees Celsius.

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1: Good morning, it's Lucy Gormanley here. Welcome to your morning report. Hope you're well, maybe managed to get some sleep. It's a struggle, isn't it? I decided to open my window earlier this morning, which was followed with a visit from a huge moth. So don't think I'll be doing that again. I think I just need to buy a fan. Anyway, let's see what's coming up today, shall we? More of us aren't risking a cancelled flight ruining our holidays.
2: Those private jet flights pay no fuel duty at all, nothing. So you and I pay more fuel duty when we're driving our kids to school or popping to the shops than a private jet passenger jetting off to the Maldives.
1: Yeah, private jets are becoming a rising trend, but is it fair on the rest of us? A new drug may help those with type 1 diabetes.
3: So learning that you'll have early stage type 1 diabetes means that you can avoid this emergency diagnosis.
1: We'll find out more later in the show. And there was no goals for England or Ghana last night.
4: Anything can happen, can't it? And I mean, we've seen some amazing results. Hopefully we'll win and hopefully we'll get through to the next phase and we'll see what happens.
1: Yeah, the Three Lions played their second knockout World Cup game. We'll hear what the fans thought. Have a look at the weather. Dry and sunny for most with light winds. Feeling humid as extreme heat builds across England and Wales. Cloudier and cooler for northwest Scotland with a little drizzle at times. Red heat alerts in place across some parts of England and Wales. A high of 34 degrees Celsius. OK, let's get started. And first, a look at the stories making the headlines with Frankie Hairsign.
5: The UK is bracing for more record-breaking temperatures today with a rare red heat weather warning coming into force. Temperatures could hit the 40s in some parts of England and Wales today. The British Heart Foundation warns the extreme heat can be particularly dangerous for people with heart conditions. Regina Giblin is their spokesperson.
6: The first thing is you'll be sweating quite a lot. You would feel like your heart is racing. You also may get some confusion, which means there's not enough oxygen getting to your brain. And you'd feel really faint. These are the main signs that you're in trouble and that you should seek help.
5: The largest maternity review in the history of the NHS is due to be published today. Around 2,500 families have contributed to the review, expected to expose failings at entry level when it comes to maternity care. And Ghana held England to a goalless draw in both sides' second group game at the World Cup. Thomas Tuchel's side couldn't break down the Ghanaians' stubborn defence. But attention turns to Scotland tonight as they take on Brazil, looking to get out of the group stage for the first time in their history. For On Radio News Hub, I'm Frankie Hairsign.
1: All right then, let's see what's made this morning's front pages. And even though there's not loads to say about last night's Three Lions game, many of the papers have mentioned it. The Daily Mail writes, Lions tamed, Tuchel's toothless troops fail to conquer gutsy Ghana. The Daily Mirror say we're gonna have to do it the hard way once again, with a picture of Nico O'Reilly looking pretty frustrated. He hit the post in the goalless display at the Boston Stadium. In other news, the Daily Telegraph reports Burnham are boost cash for defence. Meanwhile, the Times say Starmer and Burnham at odds over defence plan. And the Financial Times say Starmer risks clash with Burnham over defence investment blueprint. Well, this follows the resignation of Defence Secretary John Healey in the last couple of weeks after he said the government were not contributing enough funds to the country's defence plan. Keir Starmer's met frontrunner to replace him in number 10, Andy Burnham, face to face as he pledged a smooth transition of power after his resignation on Monday. And I'm sure we can all feel it. Yeah, the hot weather is certainly made for a difficult night's sleep. The iPaper writes, Britain set to break 50-year heat record. And the Guardian say schools, rail and hospitals suffer as heat engulfs UK. Well, there is a red heat weather warning in force from 9 a.m. this morning, as temperatures are expected to hit a scorching 40 degrees Celsius in some parts of England and Wales. But the UK's all-time high is 40.3 Celsius, which was reached in July 2022. Well, that's on the newsstands. What about online? Well, as you can imagine, the football fans have something to say about that draw last night against Ghana. Some have called it anticlimactic, some frustrating. But manager Thomas Tuchel has told us not to lose belief. On to our first story this morning. Since the Strait of Hormuz crisis began, travel has been disrupted for travellers, with many fearing cancellations, delays and rising airfares. Despite the impact on normal travellers, private jet usage has increased, whilst they continue to pay no fuel duty. Our reporter Rosie Book's been speaking to former private pilot Katie Thompson about a new petition calling for an end to fuel duty exemption for private jets.
2: Ordinary holidaymakers have been feeling really uncertain. They've been watching airfares rise. They've been worrying about receiving that email telling them that their flight has been cancelled. And at the petrol station, paying more and more every time they fill up their car. JetSetSet.com found that private jet use has actually risen. UK departures alone are up over 5% since the Strait of Hormuz crisis began. And the part of this that's really hard to swallow is that those private jet flights pay no fuel duty at all, nothing. So you and I pay more fuel duty when we're driving our kids to school or popping to the shops than a private jet passenger jetting off to the Maldives. So there's a real unfairness here, and this is what we're trying to shine a light on.
7: Every UK driver pays fuel duty, but private jet users pay none on their fuel. Why are they exempt?
2: Nobody that I've ever talked to can give me a good answer. And that's the problem. Because these are the most fuel intensive, most polluting ways that any of us can travel. And for some reason, they're the one form of travel that pays no fuel duty at all. So when you and I fill up our cars, around half of what we pay at the pump is tax. It's fuel duty with VAT on top of that. But if you're in this small group of, you know, privileged elite travellers, you can still fly around the world completely duty free. And this is something the government could fix tomorrow. I used to fly these jets, and, you know, even the people who are travelling on them, you know, many of them would agree that this is completely ridiculous. I think all of them would probably agree this is completely ridiculous. And they should at least be paying their fair share of fuel duty, like everyone else.
7: Private jets are said to be around 14 times more polluting per passenger than commercial flights. Katie, how big of an issue is this?
2: It's an enormous issue. I mean, private jets are by far the most polluting way that anyone can travel. It's pretty much the most polluting thing you can do, full stop. And you know, in 2023, for example, they did some research. Private jets worldwide emitted more pollution than all the flights out of Heathrow put together. So it's an enormous amount of carbon emissions. And these private jets mostly fly very short hops, trips under about 500 kilometres. So, you know, these are distances you could very easily drive or take the train. And especially while people are watching the fuel prices climb and wondering if they can still afford a holiday, and they're worrying about shortages and they're worrying about the climate crisis, there's zero excuse for this kind of excessive polluting travel. And then the fact on top of all that, that they pay no fuel duty on this pollution, makes it feel even more unfair.
7: Can you tell us a bit more about this new petition?
2: So we've launched a petition at jetsetset.com, and we're calling on the Chancellor to make one simple change: end the unfair private jet fuel duty exemption, and ask the super wealthy, who are also the super polluters, to pay their dues like everybody else.
1: The government says it's working to ensure that private jet operators make a fair contribution to the public finances, including ensuring fairness between operators of lighter and heavier private jets, and it will continue to align the taxation of private jets with the government's environmental objectives, particularly the government's legally binding commitment to net zero emissions by 2050. Next, this could be a real game changer for thousands of families affected by type 1 diabetes. A groundbreaking new treatment has just been approved for use on the NHS, and experts are calling it a landmark moment. The drug, called teplizumab, can delay the onset of type 1 diabetes by up to 3 years in some children and adults, giving them valuable extra time before symptoms appear and insulin treatment becomes necessary. Lucy Chambers is Head of Research and Communications at Diabetes UK. She says it's a big step forward for those living with type 1 diabetes.
8: This is a
3: massive moment for the type 1 diabetes community, because for the first time we have a treatment that actually deals with the root cause of type 1 diabetes, which is the autoimmune attack that targets the pancreas. So for 100 years or more now, we've had insulin as the main treatment for type 1 diabetes, and this new drug is the first time that we have something that can calm down the immune system attack behind the condition. So this drug isn't for everyone. It's for people at a very specific stage of type 1 diabetes, so something called early stage type 1 diabetes. So this is the stage when people don't have symptoms and they don't yet need insulin, but their immune system is beginning to attack their pancreas. So we can find people in this early stage through screening studies. And when people are screened and found to have early stage type 1 diabetes, the great news today is that the NHS will be able to offer these people teplizumab, which will be able to calm down the immune system and hold off and delay the need for them to move on to insulin therapy.
1: And the drug isn't just helpful because it staves off symptoms, it also gives those in the early stages time to adapt to the lifestyle.
3: When people are screened for type 1 diabetes and they find out they're in the early stages through screening, it's really helpful because, one, first of all, they can get access now to this new drug called teplizumab. Also, it gives them time to prepare, so they'll have some time to learn about type 1 diabetes, what it means to live with it, how you manage it. And the other huge benefit is that it will hopefully reduce the rates of emergency diagnoses. So at the moment, many people are diagnosed with type 1 diabetes when they have something called DKA, which is a life-threatening condition. So learning that you have early stage type 1 diabetes means that you can avoid this emergency diagnosis, and teplizumab will mean that you can also push back that time when you're going to need to move on to insulin therapy.
1: Still to come, are students now expected to keep up a job and study for their degrees? And footy fans in America react to last night's so-called dull display from England.
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1: Now, it's not uncommon for people to have a part-time job alongside their studies at university. However, new research indicates that expectation is now becoming the norm. 9 in 10 students who are heading to university now expect to be working whilst they're there. That's according to the Higher Education Policy Institute. Nick Hilliman is their CEO. He spoke to Nathan about why students are seeing part-time work as a given.
11: Oh, this is a very important report because it's pretty much the only survey that is ever done of people who are going to go to higher education but haven't got there yet. So it's all about their expectations. And I think it's really important timing as well, because as the influence of the pandemic recedes into the distance, this is sort of one of the first sort of normal cohort of students, if you like, whose education was disrupted by COVID, but not as badly as the education of their older brothers and sisters. And so there's some real positives in the report, and it shows, I think, that this year's school leavers, they're eager to get on in life, they're eager to get stuck into higher education, but they realise that there are going to be challenges when they get there as well.
12: Challenges financially?
11: Yes, particularly financially. So the survey, perhaps the key finding of the survey, is the 9 out of 10 people who are going to university this autumn expect to have to do a paid job alongside their studies. Now, there have always been some students who work alongside their studies, but even 5-6 years ago, it was only quite a small minority of students that did that. But the cost of living crisis, the fact that maintenance support hasn't kept up, the fact that their parents are being squeezed financially, means that people are arriving at university knowing, and they're right, by the way, knowing they'll probably have to work alongside their studies. There are also some concerns around social life. So for most people, this will be the first time they're living away from home. There won't be many people from their school or college alongside them because people get distributed all over the country. So there's also some concerns about, you know, how will I meet people? How will I make friends? Will there be really good clubs and societies and also other student support available to help me dive into higher education so that I get the maximum benefits?
12: Without wanting to make this too much about my view or my own experience, I wonder if the concern should be more around the amount of hours that these prospective students intend to work. I think they say a third intend to work more than 16 hours, which is, of course, 2 full days. Now, I think a lot of people like myself did have a bit of a part-time job at university while they were studying, but they didn't work 16 hours. So is it more a case of the fact that, look, working more than 16 hours might jeopardise your education, which if you're going into it, should be a priority?
11: It's a really, really good question, because remember, we're talking here about people who are going to be on full-time courses, and a full-time university course should be a little bit like a full-time job. In other words, you don't have lots and lots of spare time on top. And all the academic evidence is that if you do maybe one shift, maybe 2 shifts in a bar or a Saturday job in a shop, that's fine. You can find time to do that. In fact, if anything, it might force you to be a little bit more organised and your academic work can even benefit. But when you get to the sort of hours that you're talking about, 16, 17, some work more than 20 hours a week, actually that is like doing a part-time job that takes up half of your week. Doing that on top of a full-time course, your academic studies are going to suffer. The academic evidence shows they suffer. And more than that, you don't have time left over to do all the other stuff that university life can be about, like joining the hockey club or the debating society or writing for the student newspaper. And there are real benefits from doing all those other things as well, which some people are being squeezed out of.
1: And after all the excitement that followed their opening win over Croatia, England's footballers have been held to a goalless draw by Ghana in their second group game at the World Cup. John Collins has the story of the night.
13: Before kickoff in Boston, the excitement of the win over Croatia meant that spirits were high for the Three Lions fans out in Boston.
4: Anything can happen, can't it? And we've seen some amazing results. Hopefully we'll win, and hopefully we'll get through to the next phase and we'll see what happens.
13: A lot of the talk before the game had been about the so-called hydration breaks that interrupt each half of every game, though England winger Bukayo Saka was one of seemingly very few people who didn't have a strong opinion on them.
14: I think it depends, you know. Obviously, if you're dominating and you have all the momentum, you would love to keep going. In some cases, it will be helpful, you know, when we're playing in extreme heat, but I'm easy, I'm open.
13: It was a bit of a moot point for both Saka and England anyway. He didn't start, and Boston was around 10 degrees cooler yesterday than the UK was. So Saka didn't start, and nor did John Stones or Nico O'Reilly, as they made way for Mark Guehi and Jed Spence. The first half was largely uneventful, which meant a pretty flat atmosphere at the fan park back home on Brighton Beach.
15: It has been a frustrating first 51 minutes in the end here for England, just outside Boston. Ghana have been terrific in defence. They've caused one or two problems on the break as well.
13: There was a lot more noise back in the stadium, though, as Jude Bellingham clashed with the Ghanaian bench as he made his way back to the changing room. For the fans, excitement peaked when England had 2 chances in the second half, just seconds apart. Nico O'Reilly off the bench to hit the bar with a header before the normally ultra-reliable Harry Kane blazed his follow-up shot over the bar, from wonderwall to blunderball in just 6 days. It's not all doom and gloom, though. England's still top Group L, and their progress to the knockout stages is all but guaranteed, but they'll need to perform better to have any real impact there. Fans out in Boston are keeping the faith.
16: Yeah, it was disappointing to come away with a draw, but, I mean, should have taken our chances and we'd have won it. It's a great experience coming to the stadium, but it is disappointing to draw to Ghana.
17: Still coming home, though. It's still coming home.
16: Best players in the world. Harry Kane is the best player in the world right now.
13: England are back in action on Saturday when they'll take on Panama and try to get a result, which means they'll progress as group winners. Attention now turns to Scotland, who'll take on Brazil this evening as they try to progress to the knockout stages of a major tournament for the very first time. England are unbeaten, all but through, likely to top the group and yet to hit their stride. What Scotland would give to have England's problems.
1: Well, that's all on Wednesday's Morning Report. Have a great rest of your day. Remember, keep hydrated. Get your sun cream on if you're heading out and about. We'll have more for you tomorrow morning, so goodbye for now.

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1: The UK is bracing for more record-breaking temperatures today, potentially hitting the 40s in some parts of England and Wales. A red weather warning is also in force for some parts of the UK.
2: It's important to protect the vulnerable who are affected by extreme heat, so children, older people, but also people with heart conditions, because the heat can affect them in a way, because if they've got high blood pressure, they take blood pressure tablets, their blood pressure is already lower.
1: That's Regina Giblin from the British Heart Foundation. The charity's warning that people with heart conditions may be especially vulnerable today. Darren Jones has ruled himself out of a potential leadership challenge, paving the way for Andy Burnham to become Prime Minister. Meanwhile, Sir Keir Starmer is back in Parliament for the first time today since announcing his resignation on Monday. And Scotland are back in action tonight as they take on Brazil, looking to get out of the group stage for the first time in their history. Elsewhere, Thomas Tuchel hopes England fans can keep the faith after a frustrating goalless draw with Ghana, dampen the feel-good factor from their World Cup opener. From Radio News Hub, I'm Frankie Hersine.
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1: Some extreme heat building across England and Wales, staying dry and sunny for most with some light winds, cloudier and cooler in parts of Scotland with a chance of drizzle and a high of 34 degrees Celsius.
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0: 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Wake me up before you go. 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
1: A number of train services have been axed and schools closed, with record-breaking temperatures expected today. A red warning is now in place across central parts of England and the south of Wales. The British Heart Foundation warned the extreme heat can be particularly dangerous for people with heart conditions. Regina Giblin is their spokesperson.
2: The first thing is you'd be sweating quite a lot. You would feel like your heart is racing. You also may get some confusion, which means there's not enough oxygen getting to your brain. And you'd feel really faint. These are the main signs that you're in trouble and that you should seek help.
1: Andy Burnham's path to number 10 could be even clearer, with Darren Jones ruling himself out of a leadership challenge. Meanwhile, the outgoing Prime Minister faces questions for the first time since announcing his resignation today. It'll be his first public appearance since the emotional statement on Monday. And after England's disappointing result last night, it's all about Scotland today, who face Brazil in Miami. A draw would see them qualify for the knockout stages for the first time in their history. That's the latest from Radio News Hub. I'm Frankie Hersine.
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1: Some extreme heat building across England and Wales, staying dry and sunny for most with some light winds, cloudier and cooler in parts of Scotland with a chance of drizzle and a high of 34 degrees Celsius.
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1: A rare weather warning for extreme heat covering parts of England and Wales has come into force for only the second time ever. Temperatures could potentially come close to the all-time record. The British Heart Foundation is warning it can be dangerous for people with heart conditions. Regina Giblin is their spokesperson.
2: There's a few things you can do. I would say the first thing is not to go out during the highest temperature of the day, which is usually between 11 and 3 p.m. If you do need to go out, always wear a sunscreen, always have a hat on, and always carry some water with you as well.
1: Darren Jones has ruled himself out of a potential leadership challenge, paving the way for Andy Burnham to become Prime Minister. The largest maternity review in the history of the NHS is due to be published today. It's been driven by families looking for answers as to why their babies died or were left with disabilities during labour or shortly after birth. And England boss Thomas Tuchel has told fans not to lose belief after a goalless draw with Ghana last night. But it's all about Scotland today, who face Brazil in Miami tonight. From Radio News Hub, I'm Frankie Hersine.
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1: Extremely hot and sunny for many of us and feeling humid across England and Wales. Cloudier and cooler in parts of Scotland with the chance of some rain. Highs today of at least 34 degrees Celsius.
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1: 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Well, she asked Basement Bill. 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
1: A number of train services have been axed and schools closed, with record-breaking temperatures expected today. A red warning is now in place across central parts of England and the south of Wales. The biggest maternity review in the history of the NHS will be published later today. It's looked at failings in maternity care at hospitals in Nottingham. 53-year-old Mel Ibrahim delivered her daughter at around 24 weeks alone.
2: I remember I was fearful of so much when I delivered her. I was fearful of hurting her. I could say, so she looked like a bird. That's the way I've always described her. And if she ever understood that, she'd laugh at me. But sadly, she won't ever understand that.
1: The Home Office are pledging to put domestic abuse specialists across every police force in England and Wales by the end of the decade. It's after an expansion of the current scheme, bringing the total number of control rooms with specialists to 17. And Scotland face Brazil in the World Cup tonight. If they get a draw, they'll reach the knockout stages for the first time in their history. From Radio News Hub, I'm Frankie Hersine.
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1: Extremely hot and sunny for many of us, and feeling humid across England and Wales. Cloudier and cooler in parts of Scotland, with the chance of some rain. Highs today of at least 34 degrees Celsius.
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0: 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All the latest news, weather, sport, business, showbiz and health stories.
1: In the last 15 minutes, the largest maternity review in the history of the NHS has been published. Lucy Gormanley has the details.
2: The reviews found more than 500 mothers and babies suffered potentially avoidable harm or died due to deeply embedded systemic failures at a toxic hospital trust. Senior midwife Donna Ockenden led the inquiry and found leaders at Nottingham University Hospitals Trust knew there were serious issues with the maternity departments but failed to take action. It was found there were warning signs as early as 2007 through serious incidents and staff feedback.
1: The UK is bracing for more record-breaking heat today, with a rare red temperature weather warning coming into force. Temperatures could hit the 40s. And England boss Thomas Tuchel has told fans to not lose belief after a disappointing goalless draw with Ghana last night. But today, it's all about Scotland, who face Brazil tonight. A draw would see them qualify for the group stages for the very first time. That's the latest from Radio News Hub. I'm Matthew Dudley.
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1: Extremely hot and sunny for many of us and feeling humid across England and Wales. Cloudier and cooler in parts of Scotland though, with a chance of some rain. Highs today of around 34 degrees Celsius.
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1: England were held to a frustrating goalless draw in their World Cup encounter against Ghana last night, but Thomas Tuchel's telling us to not panic just yet. Ghana put up a strong defensive performance, with Nico O'Reilly coming the closest in the second half. Meanwhile, attention turns to Scotland tonight as they face Brazil in Miami. The Tartan Army need at least a draw in order to reach the knockout stage of the tournament. In other football news, Gary O'Neill's been appointed Ipswich Town's new head coach, succeeding Kieran McKenna at Portman Road. And in cricket, England head coach Brendan McCullum insists there's been no breakdown in his relationship with returning captain Ben Stokes. Stokes and fast bowler Gus Atkinson resumed training with their teammates at Trent Bridge yesterday, ending a two-week exile that saw them miss the series-levelling defeat against New Zealand at the Oval. McCullum says things are good.
2: I had a great catch-up with him this morning. We spent a good hour and a bit talking, and he was outstanding, actually. He's definitely, to my assessment, looks fantastic. He looks ready to go. He's enthusiastic about the week, and from our point of view, it's nice to have the band back together.
1: The third test gets underway on Thursday.
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1: The FTSE 100 edged lower on Tuesday amid fresh US tech falls and soft UK economic data, adding to the muted mood. It finished down 9 points at 10,428. The Bank of England should maintain interest rates at their current level until there is more certainty regarding the economic outlook. That's according to rate setter Alan Taylor, a member of the bank's Monetary Policy Committee. He's called for an extended hold in the face of potential economic risks, but added the bank should look at possible cuts if the conflict in the Middle East calms and energy prices sink. The boss of Royal Mail owner International Distribution Services has landed a bumper pay and bonus package. Despite plunging profits, Chief Executive Martin Seidenberg was paid £6.9 million in salary bonuses and long-term incentive awards for the year to March 31st. And civil servants in the Foreign Office have voted overwhelmingly in favour of industrial action in a dispute over restructuring.
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1: Sam Smith teasing the release of his new single. 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
3: Celebrity Traitors has beaten the 1% Club, The Chase, and Who Wants to Be a Millionaire to win Best Game Show at the 2026 Trick Awards. The show, which was won by comedian and TV presenter Alan Carr, has wrapped on a second season, which will air later this year and feature Richard E. Grant, Maya Jama, Joe Lycett and James Blunt. Tom Cruise has unveiled a trailer for his next movie. He transforms into a chaotic oil tycoon in upcoming comedy Digger. Wearing a dark red suit, cowboy boots and cowboy hat, the film's tagline, a man, a plan, a meltdown. US TV presenter Savannah Guthrie says she's in agony and has pleaded with anyone with information about her missing mother to come forward. Her mother, Nancy, disappeared from her home in February, and a ransom note claims the 84-year-old died shortly after her disappearance, but her body has never been found. And US singer-songwriter Alicia Keys has joined Bruce Springsteen in paying tribute to music mogul Clive Davis. The singer said the 94-year-old changed her life forever.
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1: Around 700,000 people across the UK live with autism. It's a neurodevelopmental condition not defined by a single behaviour, but by a pattern of differences in how a person experiences, processes and interacts with the world. People with autism can face challenges in many areas of their life, but the type and severity varies greatly from one person to another. Many autistic people experience intense emotions when stress, sensory overload, uncertainty or communication difficulties build up. Some may experience a meltdown, an involuntary loss of emotional control or a shutdown. A relatively new charity, Dogs for Autism, founded by autism mum and dog behaviourist Hilary Armour, is the only UK charity providing assistance dogs free of charge, enabling their autistic partners to mitigate their disability.
2: The tasks that autism assistance dogs do are things like deep pressure therapy, which helps to re-regulate

0: manipulate somebody's proprioceptive system. They lead people out of busy buildings if people start to become overwhelmed. They do road safety awareness, particularly for young adults who are becoming independent for the first time. They also will do a bit of crowd control work, creating space for people in lines or queues or crowded spaces, but also sent alert to impending meltdowns. Quite often, an autistic person finds it difficult to name their emotions and know what they're feeling until it's happening to them. The dog's able to get there in advance, using scent to predict that.
1: Give me some idea of the impact that these dogs have had.
0: We have some families who, for the first time, can now go out together as a family unit because the dog enables the autistic person to manage within that family grouping outside of the home. We've got dogs where they're going into school with their youngsters and they're enabling their youngsters to access education in a way that they simply couldn't do before. We've got young people who can now go to university where they were actually very isolated and at home because they couldn't leave the home without another human being. They needed a carer in order to leave the home because the overwhelming aspects of their autism would mean that they couldn't go out alone. But the dog is trained to manage those so that young person or young adult can go out on their own. We've got dogs who are working with profoundly disabled children who also have autism, where they had no language and they had only ever said mummy. But then now they have a new word and it's their dog's name. And that dog becomes their very best friend, where they can't make friendships or hold friendships outside of that. So, you know, the dogs are providing independence in lots of different ways, but that's what they are. They're a bridge to independence.
1: How long does it take you to train an assistance dog for a person with autism, and how does the process work?
0: It's anywhere from 18 months to 2 years is what we're aiming for. Occasionally, depending on the dog, it might take a bit longer to mature, so it might be 2.5 before replacing that dog. There are two projects running at the same time. So we have anywhere between 10 to 15 dogs at any one time in our training program, and alongside that is our applications project, where every year we open our applications window. We then choose a group of people that we feel we can take forward onto our active waiting list. That process takes a good 12 to 18 months because of all of the different boxes that we have to tick along the way. So both teams are talking to each other constantly. When we start to see traits rising up in the dogs that we're working with, we're starting to already think about, well, actually, this dog might be suitable for that person over there. And then we invite the people waiting for dogs into our training center for a relationship and education visit. And we start that process of seeing which dogs they might particularly gel with, see how they handle dogs, what's going to be suitable for them.
1: It's a highly bespoke service that you provide free of charge to the user, where both the dog and their partner's well-being is at the forefront of your approach. And it's only thanks to the magnificent generosity of corporate partners and the great British public. If someone listening to this report would like to support you, how can they do that?
0: We run a sponsor a puppy program where people can pay sort of £5 a month and they have a little pack with a cuddly puppy and they can follow the life of this puppy for the year. We can train as many dogs as we have the funds to train, and currently we can train 10 to 15 dogs a year. But in our last application window, 750 people asked for an application form. So there is the mismatch, really, between the need and what we can provide.
1: My grateful thanks to Hilary Armour. 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
1: This morning, the largest review into maternity at the NHS was published with some shocking results. Lucy Gormanley has this.
2: 520 mothers and babies suffered potentially avoidable harm or died because of deeply embedded systemic failures, which includes 94 babies who were stillborn. The new reviewers found maternity failings at Nottingham University Hospitals Trust go back as far as 2007, with several missed opportunities to intervene. In 2017, internal reports identified major weaknesses in maternity governance, with several babies dying or suffering harm during this period, of which there were reoccurring themes like poor staffing.
1: Andy Burnham's path to number 10 could be even clearer. It's after Darren Jones ruled himself out of a leadership challenge. And Scotland face Brazil in the World Cup tonight. If they get a draw, they'll reach the knockout stages for the very first time in their history. That's the latest here from Radio News Hub. I'm Matthew Dudley.
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1: Extremely hot and sunny for many of us and feeling humid across England and Wales. Cloudy and cooler in parts of Scotland though, with a chance of some rain. Highs today of around 34 degrees Celsius.
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1: I've always loved that. It goes along like Billy O. You got Murray McKechnie there cracking away on his trombone, Gus Bivona on the clarinet, and those of you with the ear to the trombone section will have heard Cy Zentner leading that section, Knockout. A fantastic Count Basie Orchestra and Kid from Red Bank, because of course the Count was the Kid from Red Bank. He was born 21st of August 1904 in Red Bank, New Jersey. Teresa Brewer, you don't hear her very often, do you? With the Mercer Ellington Big Band. Mercer, of course, being Duke Ellington's son.
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1: Today, the largest maternity review in the history of the NHS has been published. It found that over 500 women and babies died or suffered potentially avoidable harm whilst with the Nottingham University Hospitals Trust. Senior midwife Donna Ockenden, who led the inquiry, spoke directly to the families.
2: I hope that this report, however hard it is to hold, tells you that you were heard, that you were believed.
1: The NUH Trust Chairman and Chief Exec have apologised in an open letter and said whilst improvements have been made, there is more to do. London, Oldham, Bradford and Keighley are to be the first towns and cities investigated by the Grooming Gangs Inquiry. They're the first areas to face so-called local investigations where serious failures have been identified in the response to child sexual exploitation by grooming gangs. And Scotland face Brazil in the World Cup tonight. If they get a draw, they'll reach the knockout stages for the first time in their history. That's the latest from Radio News Hub. I'm Matthew Dudley.
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1: Extremely hot and sunny for many of us and feeling humid across England and Wales. Cloudier and cooler in parts of Scotland though, with a chance of some rain. Highs today of around 34 degrees Celsius.
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1: The largest maternity review in the history of the NHS has today been published. It found that 520 mothers and babies suffered potentially avoidable harm or death, with issues highlighted back to 2007. Senior midwife Donna Ockenden led the inquiry and explained the situation staff were in.
2: Many of the clinical staff who worked in maternity services cared deeply. They were often working in conditions that were chronically understaffed, under-resourced and under enormous pressure over a very long time.
1: The NUH Trust Chairman and Chief Exec have apologised in an open letter. Investigators say the train driver killed in a crash in Bedfordshire passed a red signal moments before the collision. 60-year-old Sean Burton died when the East Midlands Railway train he was driving hit the back of a stationary train run by the same operator. And Scotland face Brazil in the World Cup tonight. A draw would see them through to the knockouts. That's the latest from Radio News Hub. I'm Matthew Dudley.
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1: Extremely hot and sunny for many of us and feeling humid across England and Wales. Cloudier and cooler in parts of Scotland though, with a chance of some rain. Highs today of around 34 degrees Celsius.

0: Welcome to 60 Minutes of the 60s. We'll be remembering some of those 60s hits. We'll be taking a look at some of those records, bringing back some great, great memories for you. Round, round, get around, I get around. Just playing some really good tunes that you may not have heard for such a long time. Nowhere
1: to run to. 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
1: Hundreds of mothers and babies were either harmed or died at an NHS trust in Nottingham. A wide-ranging review of maternity care at Nottingham University Trust has found staff reported a bullying culture and new mothers were told to pull themselves together during labour. Health Secretary James Murray is outraged at the findings.
2: I met a small number of those affected families last week. I felt numb after hearing the depth of their pain. I felt even more numb when I considered how many families not in the room went through such a trauma too.
1: Temperatures have hit 34.7 degrees Celsius in parts of England. It comes as a red warning for extreme heat in parts of the country has been extended. An interim report found the driver of the train which crashed in Bedford last week passed a red signal just moments before the collision. Sean Burton died in the crash last Friday. And all eyes are on Scotland tonight as they face Brazil in their final group match. That's the latest from Radio News Hub. I'm David Hall.
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1: Cloudy in the northwest and some patchy rain for Northern Ireland and Western Scotland. Largely clear elsewhere, but staying very warm and muggy overnight. A low of 13 degrees Celsius.
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0: 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We play them all. 3 hours of uplifting songs guaranteed to get you smiling, feeling good, and maybe even singing and dancing along.
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grandma. She wants to play with the toys a while. And school's out early, and soon we'll be learning. And the lesson today is how.

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1: The record for the hottest June day ever in the UK has been broken. Temperatures have hit 35.7 degrees Celsius at Charlwood in Surrey, breaking the previous record set in 1976. Red extreme heat warnings have been extended to other parts of the country, and the RAC has reported a 20% increase in breakdowns during the heat wave. Its spokeswoman is Harriet Hernando.
2: The most common causes of breakdowns that we saw on Tuesday were related to tyre issues. So one thing that people may have experienced if they've been unlucky enough to break down is a tyre blowout, and that's caused by air expanding in the heat.
1: Hundreds of babies and mothers died or were harmed at Nottingham University Hospital's NH Trust due to deep-rooted systematic failures in maternity care. A report ruled there was a toxic culture at the Trust. And Scotland are in World Cup action tonight as they face Brazil. Kickoff is at 11 p.m. in Miami. That's the latest from Radio News Hub. I'm David Hall.
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1: Cloudy in the northwest and some patchy rain for Northern Ireland and Western Scotland. Largely clear elsewhere, but staying very warm and muggy overnight. A low of 13 degrees Celsius.
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0: So hello again and welcome to 2 hours of classic gold. Great music to play you and one or two of my guilty pleasures. Pretty distinctive too. Yep, the Trogs. The Swinging Blue Jeans and their Last Swing. Except I think I share an enthusiasm for Dionne Warwick with one of my heroes, Tony Blackburn.
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1: The government apologised on behalf of the NHS after a failure of maternity services at the Nottingham University Hospital's NHS Trust. A report found hundreds of babies and mothers died or were harmed due to deep-rooted systematic failures in maternity care. Health Secretary James Murray expressed his sorrow at the findings.
2: To all of those who have suffered so appallingly, I am sorry. I'm sorry not just for the failures or the heartless and undignified treatment, but also because your cries of concern went unheard for too long.
1: The record for the hottest June day ever in the UK has been provisionally broken. Temperatures have soared to 36.1 degrees Celsius at Gosport in Hampshire. An interim report has found Sean Burton, the driver of the train which crashed in Bedford last week, passed a red signal just moments before the collision. And all eyes are on Scotland tonight as they face Brazil in their group match. They kick off at 11 p.m. in Miami. That's the latest from Radio News Hub. I'm David Hall.
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1: Largely clear, but staying very warm and muggy overnight. Cloudy in the northwest, though, with some patchy rain for Northern Ireland and Western Scotland. A low of 13 degrees Celsius.
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Well, good evening, folks, and welcome to the Big Band Show with me, Jeremy Jazz, here at HWD Hospital Radio in downtown Dewsbury. Well, strike a light. Hang on, I'm just trying to get on the chat box. Oh, here we are. Got on the chat box. The chat box is not working, folks, in the studio, so I'm unable to get on to you. I bet Vicky fixes it in 2 minutes flat at 8 o'clock, but there you go. You never know. She's dynamite, is Vicky. Right then, so I'm going to carry on with the show. And we're going to start with a chap called Van Alexander. And he wrote Chick Webb's theme, Let's Get Together, in 1933. And he did an album in 59, picking some of his favourite things, and he revised all the arrangements for them. And it's great. It actually opens, does the CD with this. It's fantastic. It's Van's own big band. You'll hear solos from Shorty Sherrock on muted trumpet, Plas Johnson tenor, Paul Smith on piano, and the wonderful Irv Kotler on the drums. Recorded 1959, it's Van Alexander and Let's Get Together.

Whoa, what about that? Wasn't that wonderful? I love that band. That's Van Alexander's big band from 1959. And as I say, he wrote that theme back in 1933 for the great drummer Chick Webb when he was with him. Lovely album, that. Superb. Right, just for those of you just tuning in now, I don't have a chat box in the studio. I'm relying on my phone. So that doesn't actually mean I'll get to see all your comments, and apologies if I miss one. I'll just keep scrolling around trying to find out. Aha! Alan and Mike have just joined in. I've just seen that. Hi, guys. Are you warm enough? Anyway, moving on. Here we have the wonderful Les Brown and his Band of Renown. And this was a composition by Frank Lesser for the film Guys and Dolls. You will hear Frank Comstock's arrangement, played by lovely Les Brown. Dave Pell is on the tenor sax. Recorded 2nd of November 1955 in Hollywood. It is a lovely tune. It's called Take Back Your Mink.

Sorry about that. I'm not busy sending messages. I missed it. Never mind. Anyway, that caught me. I'm trying to get on the chat box and getting advice from all over the place. Anyway, that was the rather wonderful Les Brown and his band of renown. And a smashing tune, that, isn't it? But I think Frank Lesser's composition's great, but Frank Comstock's arrangement makes the best of the tune. Wonderful stuff. Now, going back a ways here, Ubi Blake and Noble Sissle wrote the next song in 1921. But our version is by Cleo Lane with Johnny Danquist, and it's Danquist Band and Arrangement. Well, cute is the start to this thing, because it starts like an old record, and then it blossoms.

Fantastic. What do you think to that then? What a great arrangement, isn't it? Isn't that clever to start it as though it's an old, you know, an old recording, maybe a 78 or something like that? Just, kind of, it's wonderful, is that? I'm just setting up because I've been doing messages again. I apologise. I'm certainly not on my best at the moment, but I will get there, I promise you. The music's better than me anyway. It always is. What are we on? CD 2, track 3. That's the one. Right. Whoa. So, I love that, though. And I mean, of course, Cleo, how can you go wrong? She's fantastic. But I always think that what a combination, the two of them. Johnny Jenkins, one of the best things that ever happened to British jazz and big bands. And he proved it there. Wasn't that lovely? Well, funnily enough, we're going to stick with Johnny Dankworth on his own now. And I first heard this next track played by the 1962 Stan Kenton Band. But I was out and about and I bought an album called Encore by Johnny Dankworth. Way back, 1971 I bought this. And there was the original composition arrangement. And of course it was Johnny Dankworth. And I thought, can't be the same thing, surely. But it is. Here's the trombones of Maurice Pratt, Keith Christie and Eddie Harvey, who composed this, and Bill Geldard. Superb trombone section is this. And Stan Kenton must have heard this and thought, oh, I'm having a bit of that. This was recorded on the 1st of June 1954. It is called Four of a Kind.

0: The fantastic Johnny Dankworth Big Band there from 1954, with the trombones of Morris Pratt, Keith Christie, Eddie Harvey and Bill Geldard, and an Eddie Harvey composition, Four of a Kind. I've looked for other big bands that have picked that up, but the only one I can find is, as I say, Stan Kenton's version from 62, which is quite different, but it's the same tune.
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0: She sure does, Helen, and thank you very, very much for that. It's great. Anyone wishing to go on our donations page, and if you love the show, and just pop a little bit on there, it'll keep us going. That's what we need, because we're a charity, you know. How about that? Are you all warm enough? I don't know about you, but it's bananas out there. I pulled up outside the hospital about 20 to 6, and my car said it was 32 degrees outside. So I thought, strike a light. So I went on AccuWeather. That's one of my favourite apps. And it said 32 feels like 38. Strike a light. So I hope you're all keeping well hydrated, keeping cool somehow or other. I know Beryl and Trevor are. They're out in the garden. Out in the garden, in the shade, listening to the show. Good on you. Now then, moving on. A few weeks ago, I played a steady sort of track from the Elliot Lawrence Big Band, which went down really well. Loads of people said, oh, that was nice. It was just right steady and right easy peasy. And I thought, oh, well, we'll leave it a few weeks. We'll chuck another one in. So here's the Elliot Lawrence Big Band with Elliot on piano. Burt Collins plays muted trumpet at the beginning and open later on. Jim Dahl is the trombonist. This was recorded on the 26th of the 5th, 1958. It's called Pebbles.

There, well, I hope that satisfied your yen for the nicest, a nice steady one. Simple enough, isn't it? But it's very effective. The wonderful Bert Collins on the muted trumpet and the open solo. Wonderful stuff. Moving on to the fabulous Quincy Jones, and a song composed by Harold Arlen and Ted Kohler for the film Let's Fall in Love, and published in 1933. Here's the title track, Let's Fall in Love. I shall try and keep my eye on the chat box on my phone, because as I pointed out earlier, it's not on in the studio, so I keep missing certain messages. So if you've sent me a message, I do most honestly apologise, but I'll try and scroll through on my phone. There's a very small window that you can see on there. So here we go. What I want to know is, who's the singer?

Yes, the wonderful Dinah Washington there with our esteemed big band of Quincy Jones, of course. Wonderful tune, that. Let's Fall in Love, composed by Harold Arlen and Ted Kohler. Yes, if you've just joined in and just tuned in, you're listening to The Big Band Show with me, Jeremy Jazz, here at HWD Hospital Radio in downtown Dewsbury. And we've got a lovely setup on the what I can see of the chat box anyway. We've got Helen, our wonderful sponsor. We've got my cousin Liz and Stuart. We've got Doug. We've got Mike and Anne and Beryl and Trevor. We've no Len and Jackie because they're out and about, unfortunately. I know Matthew's listening. He's not at home, but he's listening. And then lovely Harry. I hadn't realised you'd tuned in, Harry. I hope you heard I'm Just Wild About Harry earlier. That would have fitted rather well, wouldn't it? And we've got my absolutely fabulous nephew, Mr. Robert Vickers, who's listening whilst cooking his dinner in his apartment. How about that? What a nice way. Cook your dinner and listen to big bands. What a wonderful time. Now then, Bob Brookmeyer created a band called Trombones Incorporated. And here's Irving Berlin's Heatwave. I kind of thought that was appropriate for today. And it was composed for the 1933 film Thousands Cheer. Good old Irving Berlin, eh? The solos are the fabulous Frank Rossellino, Dave Wells, Brookmeyer and Milt Bernhardt, Bob Fitzpatrick, great trombonists, all of them. Marty Paich is the pianist, the leader and the arranger. Wonderful Red Mitchell and Mel Lewis. Wow, Red Mitchell and Mel Lewis were both playing for Kenton at this time, so he must have borrowed them. Anyway, here goes Trombones Incorporated by Bob Brookmeyer. It's Heatwave, recorded on the 3rd of December 1958. Enjoy, I hope.

0: as they fade away there, probably with the heat. It was Heatwave there, written by Early Berlin, of course, and Trombones Incorporated. What a fantastic lineup. Frank Rossellino, Dave Wells, Bob Brookmeyer and Milt Bernhardt, with Bob Fitzpatrick on the bass trombone. Fantastic lineup. Mike, I just noticed something on the chat box. Mike had put on, this is a trombone night tonight. Yeah, I just realised, actually, thinking about it, looking back, there's been quite a few trombones, aren't there? Anyway, it might all change now, you never know.
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0: Oh, yes, absolutely. And if you get a chance to tune into our HWD Hospital Radio in downtown Dewsbury, you will get country music, jazz music, big band music. You will get the soul show. You will get an eclectic mix of shows. And one of our best, which is on tomorrow night, is the rock show, which is dynamite and won a gold award recently. And tonight, of course, at 8 o'clock, we have the fabulous Vicky Pinder. We all love Vicky Pinder. I can't think of a reason why you wouldn't. She's magnificent. So please tune in at 8 o'clock, and it'll be Vicky Pinder night after me. Now, this next track is a case of who is this and what radio show on BBC Two for 40 years was it the theme of? I never miss tuning into this show every week for all those years. And I'm just going to let you sit back, and when you hear it, you go, oh, I know this. So if you don't know what the show is, don't worry. But if you know what the track is or who the band is, please put me a message on the chat box. Here we go, folks. Any second now.

fills me with nostalgia every time I hear it, because for years, and it was well guessed by Anne, Mike, Trevor and Beryl, it was the Duke Ellington, of course, and it was Humphrey Lyttelton's signature tune for his show on a Monday night called The Best of Jazz. I adored that show. Taught me a lot about jazz listening to that. I used to record the first hour, 7 till 8, that was our, 8 till 9, that was the Alan Dell Big Band show, and 9 till 10 was Humph. I used to record them the night before and put them on in my car the next day and pick all the tracks off I wanted to go out and buy. Absolutely wonderful. Well guessed, you guys, and the track was called Wanderlust. That's what we were listening to, Wanderlust. HWD Yes, you're listening to The Big Band Show here in Dewsbury with me, Jeremy Jazz. And we have, we've just been listening to Duke Ellington with Wanderlust. I should give you the people that were on that. There was Ray Nance on trumpet, Coleman Hawkins on the tenor, Lawrence Brown trombone, Johnny Hodges, of course, the Duke on piano, Aaron Bell bass, Sam Woodyard drums, recorded 18th of August 1962. Wasn't released in Britain till 63. Benny and Buster Moten composed the next tune for their Kansas City Big Band in December 1932. The pianist was the rather marvellous Mr. Count Basie, or as he was at the time, Bill Basie. In 1940, Basie had a massive hit with it, and therefore, from that moment on, everybody recorded. So here's another version, this time by the rather marvellous Mr. Charlie Barnett. The solos are Nat Pierce on the piano, Charlie Shavers' muted and open trumpet. You've probably guessed it already. Charlie Barnett with Moten Swing.

I've always liked Moton Sound. It doesn't matter who plays it. It's one of them tunes that people get right when they play it. And always a good tempo, too. Moton Swing there by Charlie Barnett. Charlie on the tenor sax, of course. Nat Pierce piano, Charlie Shavers trumpet. And that was recorded on the 5th of August, 1958.

Right, we're going to have another guest the singer moment here. Having been away from the limelight for a few years, barring the odd guest appearance, this singer, loving her jazz, made a wonderful album with Andre Previn called Duet. Here's a superb version of a 1933 Bernice Petcare composition, originally recorded by Freddie Martin. Supporting the singer, as I say, are Andre Previn, Red Mitchell again on the bass, and the wonderful Frankie Capp, who we heard with Juggernaut last week. This was recorded on the 22nd of February 1962. The tune is a gem, and the singer is fantastic. Who is it?

Well, that was well guessed pretty much immediately. Doug, Mike and Anne promptly went, Doris Day, has to be Doris Day, and it certainly is. The wonderful Doris Day, spot on both of you. Oh, Harry's leaving us, he's off out for his fish and chips. I don't blame you, standing in the kitchen like my poor cousin's doing at the minute. Be a bit warm, wouldn't it? Anyway, enjoy them. Can't beat a fish and chips now and again, can you? Right. Oh, and my cousin's also got the air fryer on. Well, how about that? Thank you for tuning in, Harry. Right. Now, Sam Tripp. Now, we played a track of the Sam Tripp Big Band earlier this year. None of us had ever heard of him, but he was a great arranger, and he was a Hollywood jazz guy, really. So we never sort of got LPs that came over here, but a friend of mine was over there and brought one home, and I loved it. And I've been looking out for a CD of it for ages. So I played your track before, and we're going to have another one now. And hits that you'll hear the tenor saxophone of Jay Migliori, great tenor sax player, and it's a great jazz track, How High the Moon, composed by Morgan Lewis. It was actually first featured in the 1940 Broadway Review, Two for the Show. This was recorded on the 3rd of June 1959 at Sound Enterprises in Los Angeles. This is a little beauty. It is Sam Tripp and How High the Moon.

Gosh, what a cracking band. I'd love to have heard them live. That was one of Hollywood's big bands, if you like, that turned up on so many film soundtracks and TV shows, actually. But we'd not heard of him over here. Wonderful Sam Tripp big band there. Fine bit of drumming there by Charles Chiz Harris. And the tune, How High the Moon. Now, Night and Tune Nizia, as you, most of you will know, was composed by Dizzy Gillespie. But did you know he composed it on the piano at Kelly Stables in New York? Here's a vocal version with lyrics by John Hendricks and sung by the rather wonderful June Christie.

Ah, it's fantastic. Mike and Anne put on the chat box, not heard it as a vocal before. I bet loads of people haven't. But it doesn't say who wrote the words, but I would guess, listening at it, it sounds like one of those things John Hendricks would have put words to. He did this a lot with bop music, he really did. The wonderful John Hendricks there, I suppose, with the words, but the marvellous Mr. Dizzy Gillespie, and that fabulous trumpet solo in the middle was Conti Candoli. Absolutely, the great June Christie. So to close this half, here's Harry James from the 30th of November 1955 with a composition and arrangement by Shorty Rogers. It's Harry James Big Band with Smogbound.

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1: The government apologised on behalf of the NHS after a failure of maternity services at the Nottingham University Hospital's NHS Trust. A report found hundreds of babies and mothers died or were harmed due to deep-rooted systematic failures in maternity care. Health Secretary James Murray expressed his sorrow at the findings.
2: To all of those who have suffered so appallingly, I am sorry. I'm sorry not just for the failures or the heartless and undignified treatment, but also because your cries of concern went unheard for too long.
1: The record for the hottest June day ever in the UK has been provisionally broken. Temperatures have soared to 36.1 degrees Celsius at Gosport in Hampshire. An interim report has found Sean Burton, the driver of the train which crashed in Bedford last week, passed a red signal just moments before the collision. And all eyes are on Scotland tonight as they face Brazil in their group match. They kick off at 11 p.m. in Miami. That's the latest from Radio News Hub. I'm David Hall.
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1: Largely clear, but staying very warm and muggy overnight. Cloudy in the northwest, though, with some patchy rain for Northern Ireland and Western Scotland. A low of 13 degrees Celsius.
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6: Hello and welcome back to the Big Band Show with me, Jeremy Jazz, here at HWD Hospital Radio in downtown Dewsbury. Seems a lot of people like that last track of the first half. It was called Smogbound by Harry James. It was a beauty, wasn't it? I thought, that's a really nice way to end the first half of the show. And hopefully, this is going to be a nice way to start the second half. And as you know, we always come forward in years in the second half. And so we're going to go with the premier jazz trombone soloist, Dave Steinmeier. He started in the Airmen of Note in the trombone section, eventually became their leader. For those of you who don't know the Airmen of Note, they started off as Glenn Miller's Army Air Force Orchestra way back in the 40s, eventually changing their name under Sammy Nestico back in the late 60s, early 70s, becoming the Airmen of Note. And they are dynamite. What a band. And he took over eventually. So here's the band under his stewardship playing Billy Strayhorn's Take the A Train, which of course he wrote for Duke Ellington, of course. Now then, this band here is in 2009. You'll get solos from Dave Steinmeier on the trombone. When you hear it, you'll know it's him. Doug Gately on the tenor sax. Claude Askew on the drums, of the great Vaughan Nark, who is on the trumpet. Please enjoy the Airmen of Note, and if we get it right, Take the A Train.

0: Oh, what about that then? Wasn't that a superb version of Take the A-Train by the Airmen and Oak? Some terrific solos, especially Steinmeier. Absolutely stunning. I do love that, and I love practically everything they ever do. And we've I think that's probably the 12th time in this 4.5 year I've been doing this that we've played the Airmen and Oak. And it's always accepted really well. Yabba-dabba-doo.
1: 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HWD Hospital
0: Radio. Yes, if you're around on Saturday, give a tune in to Matthew and he's great. Is Matthew? He does another one on Tuesdays as well. Superb soul show, it really is. I like to give information out about my tracks, and he does a similar thing. He has his knowledge of soul is undoubtedly terrific. It really is. So I hope you'll join him on Saturday and then join him on Tuesday. Moving on now. This big band leader, composer, arranger and jazz trumpet player, Gerald Wilson, was born in Mississippi in 1918. He was first noticed by Jimmy Lunsford, and he actually replaced Cy Oliver as the jazz trumpet player and arranger for the band. He worked with a myriad of stars, such as Ella, Benny Carter, Lionel Hampton, Duke Ellington, Billie Holiday, and whenever I've ever played Nancy Wilson, it's always been the Gerald Wilson backing her. Here's his 1962 big band with an original composition and arrangement, with solos from Harold Land on the tenor, Jack Wilson piano, Mel Lewis on the drums, the wonderful Al Porcino on the lead trumpet, recorded September 62, Pacifica Studios, Los Angeles. This little piece is called Emerge.

0: What a powerful band. That was some energy, wasn't it? It was great. That was the Gerald Wilson Big Band from September 1962 with a track of his own called Emerge.
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0: She sure does. Thank you very much for that, Helen. Keeps the wheels on, keeps the show going. Thank you so much. Now then, we're moving much, much closer to home and back to more traditional jazz style music. And a wonderful band from Manchester featuring their very good friend, Marion Montgomery. It's Mark Rogers' Manchester Jazz. Now, Mark was a fine jazz clarinetist. I met him myself, but he was a very close friend of Doug Jackson. As you will know, he's on our chat boxes, Doug. Go back 40-odd years with Doug. And he is a great tune. His band's dynamite, but he is a great tune. Composed 1922 by Turner Layton and Henry Creamer. Mark's on the clarinet, Alan Dent trumpet, Terry Brunt trombone, Alec Collins on the piano, Tim Roberts on the banjo, and Pete Staples on the drums. This was recorded in Stockport in 1993. So here's Mark Rogers' Manchester Jazz with Marion Montgomery and Way Down Yonder in New Orleans.

Was that fun or what? That was wonderful, wasn't it? The wonderful Matt Roger band, Manchester Jazz, with their very good friend Marion Montgomery and Way Down Yonder in New Orleans. I adore that. It's a cracking band, and I knew Doug would like it. He put on the chat box, thanks for this, happy memories. I'm sure they are. Now, a couple of years ago, I played the next band, and it surprised quite a few of you that the pianist associated mostly with the modern jazz quartet, John Lewis, had had a big band. So here's John Lewis's big band again. Now, we heard a track from Gerald Wilson earlier, and this is a Gerald Wilson composition written for Jimmy Lunsford, who we mentioned also in the first half. The solos are Byron Stripling's the lead trumpet player, Jerry Dodgian is the altoist, and John Ecker does the jazz trumpet. Can you name the tune? But also, can you name what it reminds you of? That's what's important here. So some of you will know it, and some of you think, do you know, that's just like. See what you think. This was recorded February 1991.

0: Oh, there's another band I would love to have seen live. It only lasted for a couple of years, did that band, but that was the great, what John Lewis called the American Jazz Orchestra. And the piece of music, to put you all out of your misery, was called Yard Dog Mazurka. And Doug, I noticed you'd put on intermission riff. Sorry, mate, I shouldn't have put what I put on there. I said, oh, yeah, now what's it called? No, it wasn't. It's Artistry in Rhythm. Da, da, da, da, da, da, da. It was terrific. Mr. Kenton stealing that tune, I ask you. Goodness me.
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0: Yes, it certainly is. And as we've already heard, Matthew's got two shows, one on a Saturday, one on a Tuesday, with his soul and his feel-good anthems. And then we've got rock music, country music, jazz, big bands. Oh, we have such a wonderful array of shows. Just look our website up and have a little look at who's doing what. It's great, isn't it? Good fun. Now, I meant to play this in the spring, but it got away from me, and now it's summer. Never mind. Here's the Stan Kenton Orchestra with the wonderful Gabe Baltazar on the alto, even more fabulous Sam Donahue on the tenor. Lenny Niehaus did the arrangement and was recorded at Capitol Studios in Los Angeles on the 5th of July 1961. It's Rodgers and Hammerstein's It Might As Well Be Spring.

0: Oh, what an orchestra, eh? The Stan Kenton Orchestra. From one of my all-time, probably my most played Kenton album, Adventures in Jazz. Fantastic, that. It might as well be spring, Rodgers and Hammerstein. Wonderful solos from Gabe Baltazar and Som Donohue. Now, many of you know Jeff Goldblum from his films Jurassic Park and Independence Day and, well, loads of others. But did you actually know that at 14 years old, he started his professional career as a jazz pianist and played all over the place with his quintets and what have you? And he dropped that for a while, doing all his films, but in recent years he's reformed the band. And for fun, he called it the Mildred Schnitzer Orchestra, I ask you, named after a friend of his parents, Mildred. He thought Schnitzer was a funny name, so that's why he did it. Here's his band with Hayley Reinhart on vocals, James King on the baritone, good solo, and a Walter Donaldson Gus Kahn composition, which was written for the 1933 musical comedy Whoopee. It's My Baby Just Cares For Me.
1: Molly. Molly, Molly.
2: Play me something sweet, won't you, Jeff?
3: What?
2: Can you play me something sweet?
3: Yeah, a D, a bouncy D.
2: Okay, cool.

0: That's so sweet of you, Jill.
1: Goes on for a bit, just that sort of fade it out. Isn't that just a gem? It's a great version. It was originally done as a jazz standard by Walter Donaldson, and Gus Kahn, about 6 months later, put words to it for the film Whoopee in 1930. And actually, it became the signature tune for Eddie Cantor. I mean, he'd sung it in the movie, and then it became his signature tune for, pretty much the rest of his career and his shows and what have you. As a lot of you will know, though, in 1957 it was recorded by Nina Simone and actually became a top 10 hit in Britain. Absolutely superb. I love that. And they've cheekily pinched Nina Simone's arrangement, haven't they? But it's still probably best one, really. It's terrific. Now, it's been a while since I last played the Pat Longo Big Band. So here they are with a good band and a great dance arrangement. So it's not a jazz arrangement, it's a dance arrangement. And I played in a lot of dance bands myself. That's where you made the money, really. And it's a famous tune composed by Raymond Hubbell with lyrics by John Golden. The song was published in 1916 and was introduced on Broadway in The Big Show, which opened in August 1916 at the New York Hippodrome. The soloists are Kim Richmond on alto, Buddy Childers on muted trumpet, both of those ex-Stan Kenton alumni. Billy Byers does the arrangement. And here's the fun thing for you folks. Yes, folks, it's Name That Tune.

0: Ah, well now, considering that was a dance band arrangement, wasn't that superb? What a great arrangement, wonderfully played. Ding Dong of a Big Band, I'll tell you. I mean, I've followed them. We've played them a few times. Their fabulous jazz orchestra has always gone down rather well on here. Sure enough, that was Pat Longo.
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0: She sure does, and thank you very much for that, Helen. Keeps the show on the road. Anybody wishing to donate to the show, your money was most welcome on our website. You will see where to do so. That's if you're enjoying it, of course. Now then, I Won't Dance, composed by Jerome Kern, has two different sets of lyrics. How about that? The first were written by Oscar Hammerstein and Otto Harbach in 1934 for a short run in London on a show that fell apart. But the tune was good, and Dorothy Fields and Jimmy McHugh picked the tune up again in 1935 and wrote the second lot of lyrics, and they're the ones that we're all used to. So, from Swingin' Affair, one of my favourite Sinatra and Nelson Riddle albums, recorded at the Capitol Tower in April 1956, is Frank and Riddle with, well, of course, I Won't Dance.

0: I won't dance.
1: Fantastic. I love that. It's one of my all-time favourites. In my top 10 of Sinatra tracks. I Won't Dance, the Hammerstein, Fields and McHugh track. What a peach of a track. Absolutely delish.
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1: It's a crazy programme. If you get a chance to listen to that and you like a bit of everything he's just mentioned, please do on Saturdays. The wonderful Mr. Soudan there. I'm adding a track in. I've got ahead of myself. So, we're going to have, when I find it, track 11. This is called Smiles by Callahan and Roberts. And it's the rather wonderful Charlie Barnett Big Band again.

some bonkers playing there. Wasn't that amazing? That was so exciting. I would love to once again have been in front of that when they did it live. The Wonderful Charlie Barnett then, a tune from 1917 written by Will Callahan and Lee Roberts. I suppose its most famous thing about Smiles is its opening chorus, where there are smiles that make us happy, there are smiles that make us blue. And wonderful thing that. So I just thought I'd chuck that in. Now for a swinging hit from the 1930s, composed by Jimmy Dorsey, who had the original hit in 1936. The Big 18 reintroduced this track in their live echoes of the Swinging Band albums, recorded 24th of June 1958. The solos of Boomy Richmond on the tenor, Jimmy Crawford drums, Charlie Shaver's trumpet, Tom Donahue on the tenor, Dickie Wells trombone, Rex Stewart does the crazy little plunger mute bit at the end. The arrangement was by Charlie Shirley. I don't have ever played this track by anybody on the show. It is Parade of the Milk Bottle Tops.

Potty ending. Wonderful, that. I love it. I love it. The thing swings from beginning to end. It's better than Darcy's version by far. It's absolutely wonderful. And we're going to finish tonight now with a favourite of everybody's here, the Sid Lawrence Orchestra. Before we do, I have to tell you that, sadly, listeners, I won't be back till the 22nd of July now. I have decided to go on my holidays once again. It seems to always drop on Wednesdays. I don't know why, but I will be back on the with the show, the Big Band Jazz Show, on the 22nd of July. Thank you for all your wonderful comments. I apologise if I missed one or two, because I would do this on my phone. But have a great time while I'm away. Don't forget, 8 o'clock, yeah, please tune in after the news to the wonderful Vicky Pinder Show. So here we go, out the door now with Sid Lawrence and Sun Valley Jump.

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1: The record for the hottest June day ever in the UK has been broken. Temperatures have hit 36.1 degrees Celsius at Gosport in Hampshire. Meanwhile, the RAC has reported a 20% increase in breakdowns during the heatwave. Here's their spokeswoman, Harriet Hanando.
2: The most common causes of breakdowns that we saw on Tuesday were related to tyre issues. So one thing that people may have experienced if they've been unlucky enough to break down is a tyre blowout, and that's caused by air expanding in the heat.
1: Hundreds of babies and mothers died or were harmed due to deep-rooted systematic failures in maternity care. That's according to a report into the Nottingham University Hospital's NHS Trust. Rail investigators say Sean Burton, the train driver killed in a crash in Bedfordshire, passed a red signal moments before the collision. And Scotland are in World Cup action tonight as they face Brazil. Kickoffs at 11. That's the latest from Radio News Hub. I'm David Hall.
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0: Welcome Wednesday evening. How are we? Happy hump day. The warmest hump day in on record, I believe. So yeah, it's lovely, isn't it? I know everyone's like, oh, it's too hot. But you know, a couple of weeks ago, it was horrible and rainy and miserable. So it's not too hot. Let's embrace it and love it. You pay for this kind of weather to go on holiday. I think it's warmer here than it is in Greece. So Michael, making a dazzling debut at number one on the film chart this week of the Jackson variety. He's entered straight in at the summit. The music biopic charts the life, artistry and cultural impact of Michael Jackson, exploring the story behind his influential, the most influential entertainer of all time. Now, last week's chart topper, Project Hail Mary, it drops to number two, but so good if you've not seen it. The sci-fi epic following a lone astronaut on a desperate mission to save humanity. And there is a huge climb for Scream 7, which vaults 19 places to number 3, the latest installment in the Scream saga. And then another new entry arrives at number 4 as Mortal Kombat 2 makes the official chart top 10 debut. And then Avatar Fire and Ash slips 3 places to number 5, while the Super Mario Galaxy movie drops 3 places to number 6. Hopper's Rebound bounds 3 places to number 7, and one battle after another re-enters the chart at number 8. Don't know who's watching that because it's crud. And there's also a big climb for Sinners, which jumps 15 places to number 9, while Jurassic World Rebirth climbs 1 place to number 10. To round out the official film chart top 10 this week, I'll bring you more of that next week. Like keeping updated on the film chart so we know what we're watching at the weekend then, guys. Definitely, I think I'm not a massive Michael Jackson fan, I'll be honest, so I'd well go for Project Hail Mary if you've not seen it. That's what we're into. It's good, it's a bit of a tearjerker, but you know, that's what it's all about. Anyway, keep listening, I'm here till 10.
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Make that change, eh? Well, The Killers frontman Brandon Flowers announced his first solo album in 11 years. His third studio effort, the LP, will be titled Thrasher and is due to release on Friday the 21st of August. The first single from the album, Plans, will be dropping this Friday. And in a statement he said, as I've gotten older, I've found my way back to my father's music, country western as he called it, and discovered that the stories I carry can really feel most at home in the skin of this beautiful American tradition. So his last two solo records, Flamingo and The Desired Effect from 2010 and 2015, have both hit number one, meaning his combined chart-topping albums, including The Killers, currently stands at number 10. What a cool name as well, Brandon Flowers. It is, isn't it? Is it his real name? I don't know. It sounds cool anyway. So, yeah, the Thrasher track list, it's got some interesting named songs. Tiger's Blood, Paradise, Miss America, Angel, The Red Ground, In a Heartbeat, and American Dream. So we'll look forward to that. We'll look forward to some Brandon. Try and get some on the show for you. But right now, an absolute Killers classic. Come on, start dancing. It's never too hot for a little dance, is it? You know, I'm playing it. Blast it for the sunshine, hey. Enjoy.

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1: Well, the Take That's Manchester shows at the Etihad, as part of the Circus Live Tour, have become the most watched UK live streamed event today on Amazon Music. The gigs took place on the Saturday and Sunday of last weekend, and the band's homecoming show, they broke history for the greatest number of hours watched across the two-day celebration by viewers. The live broadcast marks the latest high-profile concert to be presented by the streaming service, while also reinstating Take That as one of the most popular acts in the UK. The Circus Live Tour originally debuted in 2009, breaking records in the UK as one of the fastest selling tours in history, with over 600,000 tickets sold in under 5 hours. A comeback of the blockbuster tour was then announced in September 25, and the groundbreaking production was a masterclass in showmanship, with 40 professional dancers, acrobats, fire breathers, stilt walkers, and of course the iconic 30-foot tall mechanical elephant. They had to bring that back, didn't they? And that became synonymous with the tour. All present, a full-blown party atmosphere was apparent. Now, the lads are now heading on to London to perform at their show at the London Stadium this weekend, 26th and 27th, before returning back to Manchester and then finishing the tour in Dublin on the 4th of July. So any remaining tickets, there is some apparently still if you're a big Take That fan. I've been there, done that, been to the circus tour. No thanks. Right expensive, isn't it? Concerts these days. So expensive. Anyway, I've said it all, haven't I? I'm not whinging about the sunshine. I'm going to whinge about the cost of concert tickets. Through the roof, I tell you. Keep listening. I'm with you till 10. This is Take That. We've said it all.

The cause, breathless. Apparently, the sunshine's leaving everyone breathless at the minute, so that should make you laugh, or not, or cry, but I think we just need to embrace it. Just embrace it. It's lovely. Air conditioning units are much cheaper these days. That's all. We're just not set up for it, are we, in the UK? But, you know, let's get set up for it and get used to it. Anyway, moving on from the whinging about the weather, because I'm not, it's lovely. The first number one album could be on the cards for Miles Smith. We love him, don't we? With his debut LP, My Mess, My Heart, My Life, including top 10 tracks with Nice to Meet You and Stargazing. Do you remember that one? The lovely love song. Doesn't happen in real life, people. The project will go toe-to-toe with Olivia Rodrigo. She seemed pretty sad for a girl so in love. I've never met a girl in love who isn't sad. And which clinched the top spot last week and sits closely behind Miles in a second position. Can the Luton songsmith hold off the streaming? And might Olivia get to the Friday final whistle? Who knows? Alternative rock duo Placebo are their 8th top 10 accolade on the latest release. Placebo Recreated's in at 4. It could be Brian Mulko and Stefan Alstall's second highest charting project after 2022's Never Let Me Go, which peaked to number 3. And similarly, no one can ever say that word, can they? Essex-based husband and wife blues two-piece When Rivers Meet, WRM, may also clinch their second top five album with Rhythm, Rust and Static. Sounds like my cupboard under my sink. And Hardfi's first studio cut in 15 years, Sweating Someone Else's Fever, sounds like all of us tonight, could make an appearance inside the main standings, currently sitting at number 14. The official charts is where it's at, isn't it? And Blue Star Joe Bonamassa sees the Spirit of Rory live from Cork beginning of the week at number 10. Can it hold on for an 18th in the top 40 elsewhere? Scottish folk outfit Tied Lines pursue a fourth top 40 up 10 at number 30, while Haircut 100 may find Box in the Compass, their first studio album in 44 years. I did think we was getting into the older music there, making its mark at number 35, so it's just inside the top 40 there. But anyway, as heavy metal kings Judas Priest look for a top 40 contention with their hits collection The Best of Judas Priest, can't speak, in at 36. So that is the album news for you this week. We'll see what happens with Miles, but I'm going to get that number one on. Beautiful tune, wasn't it? If only it was real. Anyway, enjoy. Here's Stargazing on HWD Hospital Radio.

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1: Well, Ariana Grande's announced her 8th studio album, Petal, dropping this summer. Well, that was pretty good, wasn't it? See what I did there? And executive produced and co-written by Ariana alongside ILYA. The album will be out at the end of July, Friday the 31st, probably payday for many of you. And it's been described by Ariana as something that is full of life and growing through the cracks of something cold and hard and challenging. Again, sounds like my cupboard under my sink. Petal will be looking to bag Ariana her 6th consecutive number one record alongside Dangerous Woman, Sweetener, Thank You Next, Positions and Eternal Sunshine. The album release will come while she's in the midst of her Eternal Sunshine tour, which kicks off in June, which it's June now, so she's out there. And then she's in London at the O2 in August. If you've got tickets, I'm sure you'll know. Fans can pre-order Petal in a range of digital, physical, vinyl, tapes. Oh yeah, cassettes. They still do them. Honestly, I've not gone back in time. It's a real thing. They're still out there. Who has a tape player? I don't know. Maybe people still have them really old car ones. Do you remember back in the day when you used to be able to carry your CD for your car, the cover of your CD player? But basically, you took your CD player out of your car in case it got robbed. You always had that front bit. It was so bizarre, because how would you play a CD with just the front bit? Anyway, it was a weird time, wasn't it? Kind of the 90s. And moving on, we're going to get some Ariana on for you, some of her latest, because I hate that I made you love me. It's all about me, isn't it, here on HWD. Well, I'm here every Wednesday, and I hate that I made you love me, but here's my theme tune for you now. It's a good one, actually.

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1: Temperatures have hit record-breaking levels. It's been the hottest June day ever, with 36.1 degrees Celsius recorded at Gosport in Hampshire. More than 1,000 schools have been closed due to the heatwave, and the transport network has been severely disrupted. London Mayor Sadiq Khan says we're living in a period of weather extremes.
2: Whether it's heatwaves, whether it's flash flooding, whether it's lightning, whether it's thunder, we as a country haven't adapted to be resilient to the consequences of man-made climate change.
1: Parents affected by the maternity care scandal at Nottingham University Hospital's NHS Trust said they're angry after a review found there were major failings for years. Donna Ockenden's report highlighted a toxic culture. The UN's nuclear chief has confirmed inspections will take place in Iran. Rafael Grossi says they're working on dates, procedures and places for the inspections. And Scotland fans are hoping for the perfect result as they face Brazil in the World Cup. That's the latest from Radio News Hub. I'm David Hall.
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1: A very hot and humid morning with strong sunshine, but rain and thundery showers over northwest Scotland will turn heavy at times. Expect a high of 35 degrees Celsius.
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Wet, wet, wet. That's what you're all wishing for, isn't it, outside? Some rain. It's not happening, not yet. Friday, thunderstorms, something like that. Anyway, Madonna's revealed details of Confessions 2 album listening party taking place in London. The iconic superstar has given details of the club Confessions London, which gives fans the chance to listen to the album early. Set to take place on Thursday the 2nd of July, and no official location revealed as of yet, but the event is set to be hosted by Stuart Price, who was responsible for producing both Confessions albums, with other special guests set to be included. There are also rumours Madonna will be there herself, after a newsletter to fans supposedly stated Madonna invites you. Now, Confessions 2 is set to drop on Friday, July the 3rd. Madonna's already revealed a couple of tracks from the album, including Bring Your Love featuring Sabrina and Love Sensation. Fans can access the ticket pre-sale tomorrow before 12 on the official store, and codes and access links are going to be sent out from 5 p.m. So yeah, exciting if you want to go and see that. If you're a bit of a Madonna fan, tickets are limited to 2 per customer, though. So we're going to get a little bit of Sabrina and Madonna on for you now, because I do like a bit of new music, and so should you. Enjoy. Here it is. Bring Your Love.

Well, you can't be a bit of James Blunt, can you? He's not as blunt as he could be. He's good, though, isn't he? He does release some tearjerkers, I must say. Now, I knew it. I knew you from Taylor Swift. Sounds like a really sad song, doesn't it? It's actually a bit more upbeat. But it's secured the biggest week for singles so far this year. We're only halfway through, so that's pretty impressive. Topping the official singles chart for a second time running. The song surge this week is thanks to a sellout limited edition range of collectors' CDs and vinyls, with 71,000 chart units achieved across the past 7 days. Combined UK sales and streams, Taylor's Toy Story 5 hit surpasses Harry Styles' Aperture, which earned 70,000 units in a week upon its release back in January. Now, in terms of pure sales, it's the biggest week of sales for a single in nearly 3 years since the Beatles' record-breaking Now and Then release in November 23. It's the 20th occasion that Taylor's topped the singles chart as well across her 7 UK number one singles. And what a week for Olivia Rodrigo as well. As You Seem Pretty Sad for a Girl So In Love tops the album chart. 3 tracks from the record all break the top 5. It's a brilliant album. If you haven't listened to it, listen. Stupid Song's one of my favourite ones at number 2. The Cure's at 3 and Drop Dead at 5, also a cracking tune. It's the first time she's achieved this feat since back in 2021. And there's a World Cup fever epidemic on the charts as well. Well, the official 2026 tournament anthem, Die Die, from Shakira and Burna Boy, breaks the top 40 for the first time in at 28, as Shakira's World Cup track, Waka Waka, enters the main stand-ins for the first time in 16 years at 37. And there's a seasonal return for Three Lions from Badil Skinner and the Lightning Seeds at 35. Following England's win in their first group stage match against Croatia last Wednesday, and it's too early to know if they're bringing it home. There was a draw the other night, so we will see. But congratulations to K-pop girl group Le Sserafim, as their latest bop, Iconic by Mistake, that is me all over, featuring Illit and Cat's Eye, earns a debut 40 appearance on the South Korean 5-piece at 22. And then Harry Styles' current record-breaking Wembley Stadium Tour means a handful of his tracks have permeated through the charts this week, including American Girls, Aperture and Sign of the Times, in at 12, 25 and 29, respectively. Finally, Silver Bumper's Summer Banger on tonight shifts 2 places to a brand new peak of 30. That's the singles chart news for you. I'll get a little bit of I Knew It, I Knew You on. Oh, it's like a sad song, isn't it? It's not, though. It's kind of upbeat. It's Toy Story 5 or 6 or 7. No, it's 5, isn't it?

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1: Hospital Radio. Olivia Rodrigo achieves the biggest opening week of her career with You Seem Pretty Sad for a Girl So In Love. Her third studio album has shifted almost 103,000 chart units, according to the charts company data, her most explosive album launch, following debut album Sour's 51,000 units and Guts's 60,000 with their respective opening weeks. And at 23-year-old, which is pretty young, isn't it? Olivia becomes the youngest international artist to shift over 100,000 albums in an opening week in more than two decades, since Britney Spears's Greatest Hits, My Prerogative, back in 2004. As well as securing a hat trick of number one albums, You Seem Pretty Sad for a Girl So In Love banks the biggest first week for any international album release this year in the UK. She also tops the official record store chart and the official album vinyl chart. So she's done well, hasn't she, there, little Olivia? Huge kudos to Yorkshire band Embrace, whose latest LP, Avalanche, is in at 5. Their first in 4 years is their highest charting in 8 since 2018's Love Is a Basic Need. Alien Royalty greets the official charts. Canadian duo Angine de Poitrine, known for whom their unique image and musical style, secure not one but two albums within the top 40. Vol 2 at 19 and Vol 1 at 20. After both were given physical releases. With his Wembley Stadium residency in full flow and following his incredibly intimate Meltdown festival set, Harry Styles finds Kiss All The Time Disco occasionally in at 3. Harry's House is at 30 and Fine Line's in at 34, all rising. Aussie DJ Sonny Federa grabs a first top 20 album placing with Can We Do It All Again at 20, as Zach Bryan's with Heaven On Top re-enters the top 40 after the country star completed the English leg of his tour. In at 40. Whew, I'm breathless already just reading all that. Anyway, we're going to get one of Olivia's tunes on right now for you, because she's doing quite well, isn't she? And for 23-year-old, she is lyrically brilliant. So here is Stupid Song. Love this one.

0: got your front row seat to some of the biggest gigs without you having to go anywhere. In concert. Hear some of the world's greatest artists recorded live in concert every weekend. On a dark desert highway, cool wind in my hair. In concert.
1: We're caught in a trap. I can't walk out. Because I love you too much, baby.
0: In concert. It's your live music big ticket. 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
2: This is where it's at, guys, HWD Hospital Radio, where, of course, we play you more music variety. Now, Floridian starlet Bella Kay's announced her debut album, My Reckless Abandon, set to drop this July. What's July? Well, it's the new name for July. And fresh from releasing her EP, Are You Mad At Me?, My Reckless Abandon lives as a complete 13-song journey to self-acceptance and introspection after a lot of messy and reckless ups and downs. Sounds like my life. Now, the new album is set to release on the 12th of July. Just 20-year-old, Bella has quickly established herself as an unmatched songwriter, one of the most emotionally resonant new voices in pop. Her rise to the top has been nothing short of remarkable with her breakout hit. I love it, I love it, I love it. Peaking at number 2 on the singles chart. And as a result, later this year, Bella will join indie folk powerhouse Noah Kahan as a support on his UK and Ireland arena tour, making her the largest performance to date and a major milestone in her ascent. So her album's going to be released on July the 12th. You can pre-order it, of course, probably on cassette as well, because, like, that's retro. But her dates where she'll be supporting Noah are basically from the 5th of November in Glasgow, into Manchester from the 9th, and then on to London from the 13th of November, and then over to Dublin on the 19th. So if you go and see Noah Kahan, you're getting a 2-for-1 deal there, aren't you? So we'll get a bit of Bella Kay on for you now, because you'll be thinking, who is she? But you'll know it. You absolutely know the tune. I love it, I love it, I love it. I do love it, but that's also the name of the tune. See? It's here now. Bella Kay for you.

Absolute tune there, Leanne Rimes. Now, Gracie Abrans has announced a North American, European and UK arena tour titled The Look at My Life Tour, kicking off this year. The 64-day tour begins on the 2nd of December in Denver before hitting major cities across the whole of North America. Gracie will then embark on the UK European leg beginning the 8th of April with 3 nights in Paris. She'll also be playing 4 nights at the O2. And then Samia and Jake Minch will be joining Gracie as direct supports in the UK Europe tour. The announcement comes after she's unveiled a new album, Daughter from Hell, coming in July. Doesn't sound good, does it? And this will be her third studio album after 2023's Good Riddance and 2024's The Secret of Us, with the latter reaching number one. And the track list for the album looks pretty good. Hit the Wall, Cold Goodbyes, Death Wish, The Knife, Daughter from Hell. Actually does sound like she probably was the daughter from hell. But tickets already went on sale on the 2nd of June. So I'm sure there may be some other tickets left out there. If you're a massive Gracie fan, you're probably bound to get a ticket from somewhere along the line. But I do love her, actually. She's got some good tunes. Some of the older stuff's really good. And I'm going to play Hit the Wall for you now. Don't hit the wall. But yeah, enjoy. It's a good tune, this one.

0: Well, that's just about it for me this Wednesday. How it has flown. 2 hours of more music variety. We have heated up Wednesday, haven't we? I feel I've achieved that. I've made it the hottest day of the year. For you, of course, with the latest tunes, the hottest hits across HWD and the heavy woolen district. I'm here until 10 and the time is now. I will see you next Wednesday between 8 and 10. Jeremy's away now, isn't he, on his hollybobs? How dare he? Such disgusting thing to do, going away. Bless him, we do hope he has a lovely time. And I'll see you next Wednesday, 8 till 10. Be here or don't. But it'd be better if you was, because it'd be just way more fun with you. See you soon.
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0: And here's that ginger lad, Ed Sheeran, with Overpass Graffiti now. 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
1: The UK has experienced its hottest June day on record. Temperatures have hit 36.1 degrees Celsius at Gosport in Hampshire. Red weather warnings have been expanded and commuters have endured major delays. Harriet Hernando from the RAC says people need to take extra care if they're on the move.
2: When you're travelling in this kind of heat, do make sure that you're prepared for all eventualities, which means packing water for yourself as the driver, but also for any passengers and pets. And it might sound silly in this dry weather, but do take umbrellas.
1: There are calls for a public inquiry after the review into maternity care at the University of Nottingham Hospital's NHS Trust. It found hundreds of babies and mothers die due to systematic failings. Six people are beginning life sentences for the murder of a woman who was shot dead during a turf war between rival gangs. Joanne Penny was shot in the chest by Marcus Huntley. And Scotland's World Cup game against Brazil is underway in Miami. That's the latest from Radio News. I'm David Hall.
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1: A very hot and humid morning with strong sunshine, but rain and thundery showers over northwest Scotland will turn heavy at times. Expect a high of 35 degrees Celsius.
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1: Temperatures have hit record-breaking levels. It's been the hottest June day ever, with 36.1 degrees Celsius recorded at Gosport in Hampshire. More than 1,000 schools have been closed due to the heatwave, and the transport network has been severely disrupted. London Mayor Sadiq Khan says we're living in a period of weather extremes.
2: Whether it's heatwaves, whether it's flash flooding, whether it's lightning, whether it's thunder, we as a country haven't adapted to be resilient to the consequences of man-made climate change.
1: Parents affected by the maternity care scandal at Nottingham University Hospital's NHS Trust said they're angry after a review found there were major failings for years. Donna Ockenden's report highlighted a toxic culture. The UN's nuclear chief has confirmed inspections will take place in Iran. Rafael Grossi says they're working on dates, procedures and places for the inspections. And Scotland fans are hoping for the perfect result as they face Brazil in the World Cup. That's the latest from Radio News Hub. I'm David Hall.
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1: A very hot and humid morning with strong sunshine, but rain and thundery showers over northwest Scotland will turn heavy at times. Expect a high of 35 degrees Celsius.

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1: The UK has experienced its hottest June day on record. Temperatures have hit 36.1 degrees Celsius at Gosport in Hampshire. Red weather warnings have been expanded and commuters have endured major delays. Harriet Hernando from the RAC says people need to take extra care if they're on the move.
2: When you're travelling in this kind of heat, do make sure that you're prepared for all eventualities, which means packing water for yourself as the driver, but also for any passengers and pets. And it might sound silly in this dry weather, but do take umbrellas.
1: There are calls for a public inquiry after the review into maternity care at the University of Nottingham Hospitals NHS Trust. It found hundreds of babies and mothers die due to systematic failings. Six people are beginning life sentences for the murder of a woman who was shot dead during a turf war between rival gangs. Joanne Penny was shot in the chest by Marcus Huntley. And Scotland's World Cup game against Brazil is underway in Miami. That's the latest from Radio News. Hub, I'm David Hall.
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1: A very hot and humid morning with strong sunshine, but rain and thundery showers over northwest Scotland will turn heavy at times. Expect a high of 35 degrees Celsius.

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1: Temperatures have hit record-breaking levels. It's been the hottest June day ever with 36.1.